0: from a solo project to the collaborative effort with Snow and everyone else, you know, in the band?
1: Yeah, I would say that more so, like, I felt so much more excitement rather than, like, trepidation when it came to that, because Snow is always such a prolific songwriter, instrumentalist, you know, idea maker. Like, he's constantly sending me new song ideas that, like, were kind of inspired by what we were doing with Football Head, because, like, it's really funny. I feel like Snow's indie project, Snow Ellet, kind of inspired, in a way, the birth of Football Head, because I just kind of wanted to do some radio rock stuff that, like, had a bite to it. And then Snow's was kind of like a more pop-forward laptop indie project. And when we kind of started, like, writing, like, heavier, crunchy stuff, I feel like we were really able to, like, dig into some of the influences that, like, defined our taste. And Snow was sending me demos all the time, and he was just like, do you like this? Like, you know, let's say he had a riff or a chorus or a verse idea, and I'm just like, hey, let's collab on this. What if I write melodies on this? What if I write lyrics on this? And, like, it was like, yeah. And that was kind of shortly after we had wrapped up the Before I Die EP, not released it, but just finished writing it. He started sending me instrumental ideas that I was just like, dude, this could be the new direction of the band. And I think at that point was when we, like, fully embraced the collaborative spirit of, like, what our band is now, and started inviting everyone's, you know, it's obviously, like, you know, it can be, if there's too many cooks in the kitchen, it's diminishing returns, but our balance and collaboration is so free-flowing and fluid, and we've been friends for 8 years or something like that. So I feel like it's just, like, very, very seamless in the way we collaborate. It's a best idea wins process. There's really a lack of ego, and I sincerely mean that. Like, if I couldn't say it confidently, if it weren't true, I think that we're both like if that's the best idea, then that's what should go on the record. So
0: cool. You know, you've been doing a lot of, like, live shows recently. And Aiden and I were curious about what have you been involved with, at, you know, with the aftermath of the Ben Quad tour wrapping up.
1: So we've already played something like 28 shows this year or something like that. There's definitely more on the docket coming up. The Ben Quad tour was incredibly fulfilling, and it was really cool. It felt like for the first time we'd show up in all these different markets, whether they're, like, A or B markets, like, whether it's, like, Boston or, like, you know, Richmond, Virginia, or even Reno, like, places like that. It's just, like, some people, you know, handful of people were there because they wanted to see Football Head, or they, like, you know, were keen to the record or something like that. So, like, that's kind of, like, the fuel that keeps everything going. Obviously, we got this big Chicago hometown headliner that's coming up that's been taking all my time, and then... we're doing some festivals in Europe and the UK, and doing some support dates with Have Mercy. So there's, like, a ton of preparation that's, like, round-the-clock stuff. I'm super foreign to the concept of traveling over to the EU and the UK because I've never been there. So it's kind of exciting to, like, obviously be visiting there for the first time with the purpose of playing our music. I think that that's just, like, kind of a pinch me moment, if you will. Just the fact that, like, we're requested there for the first time to do these songs that I wrote, you know, here in my bedroom or this house or wherever. A super busy year is slated for us. So I'm very excited for, obviously, everything else to unravel.
0: Yeah, well, the main meat and potatoes, we want to talk about the Weight of the Truth album.
2: You've said the process of curating Weight of the Truth was much more deliberate than your older releases. What changed for you in that process, and did being more intentional make the album harder or easier to finish?
1: Great question. I think that the pressure we put on ourselves for this record, it was the second one, it was the most collaborative one, and we really wanted to make our mark as we... you know, not only rolled it out, but just completed it and assembled it and decided on the order of the way the tracks flow and things of that nature. And I really think that we reached the ceiling there, but I would say harder, to be frank with you, if I'm being vulnerable with you. It was pretty tough to decide which ideas we were going to cut, which ideas we were going to lean into, be honest with ourselves, and, you know, talk about, like, where are the holes of this record? Like, what flavor is missing for the dynamic ebb and flow of how it should go? After we toured with One Step Closer, last summer, which I believe that tour ended in late June, we kind of got to this point where it was like, okay, we're like pretty exhausted, but like we have to put out a record. Being a small band that's growing, if you disappear, the chances are pretty likely that people forget about you. You kind of just have to be ambitious. It's a labor of love and you just got to keep going. And Snow and I got right to writing, and it was days and days and days of me like crashing at Snow's place and recording and texturing and things of that nature. And it just ended up being like a pretty rewarding process because I've listened to Weight of the Truth at least once a week since it came out. And obviously I listened to it many times in the week before it came out. And I just like, I look back with like a smile because it is something we're really proud of.
0: I kind of wanted to dive a little bit into more of the production of the album. You mentioned in an interview earlier this year that the album Weight of the Truth, it has more of a strong like pop production element to it. Which tracks on the record would you say capture that vibe the most? And how did you balance that pop production with the heavier alternative sound that Football Head is known for?
1: I think like our poppiest would be the title track of the record, Weight of the Truth. Just the, you know, weird, like tremolo-y, like distorted lead line in that song. And then it kind of gets like really heavy, but it just has like, for me, that song sounds like it's not at all directly inspired by this song, but the way that it translates, I feel like it's like Ocean Avenue by Yellow Card's like high octane, you know, Ozfest cousin. You know what I'm saying? Like, it just feels like it's, like, born out of, like, a cornfield festival where Slipknot's headlining. But it's also, like, very accessible from the point that it's got, like, a very much so sing-along chorus, like, a beautiful bridge. But that's the song that I feel like really sliced that, like, heavy and pop flavor. Obviously, there's, like, some, you know, songs that are lighter, if you will. There's, like, a couple ballads, like, Arpeggiated ballads and like You're Not Making Sense and Chosen Brother, and then there's pretty heavy tracks like, you know, Peace of Mind and Focus. There's a lot of like different stuff that I feel like we were pretty intentional about, like being like, okay, this is going to be, we didn't want one kind of song on the record, I guess is like what it all comes down to. And I feel like we sort of nailed that vibe.
2: So you've talked about not wanting Football Head to be boxed into the quote-unquote nostalgicore label. Even while embracing those early 2000s alternative and radio rock influences, how do you know when a riff or a production choice feels like genuine inspiration versus crossing into something that feels too referential?
1: Such a good question. If it's too trite or too recycled, has been done before, I would say it doesn't even make like the demo stage. Like, there's a lot of stuff that we do that I feel like truly with the musical abilities of everyone in this band, we could listen to, oh man, like, let's say we wanted to listen to like a Trust Company or a Breaking Benjamin record. Like, we could like do our darndest to one for one that and like, you know, recycle it and take some similar lyrical themes and stuff like that. And we could literally like, it wouldn't sound like a one for one from Breaking Benjamin, but it would sound eerily derivative in a way that I think would land negatively with ourselves and anybody else who listened to it. So to your point, like, and to your question, there's something in like my brain that like says like this has to emotionally click, right? It has to feel definitely inspired by, but like, is it still us? Is it still like pushing this sound forward? And I feel like we kind of like all have these checks and balances system that we like talk free flowingly about. And if we were ever to get too derivative, and thank God we haven't yet, we would like probably trash that idea, because, you know, in the reviews I've read of the record where there's like some sort of like nostalgia core sightings, like it makes me sad that that was the experience that someone got from it, because it feels like we definitely, you know, tried to avoid that. But, you know, everyone has their own opinion. Some people, you know, I'm sure listened or immersed themselves more than others for, you know, work reasons or passion reasons or whatever. And like, well, what we're going to keep doing is going to keep doing things that feel authentic to us. So, yeah, taking our influences and applying them, but still making it Football Head.
0: Yeah. And personally, one of my favorite songs off that record is Fall Away.

0: what would you say your favorite part about creating that song is, or like a favorite moment, you know, even performing it live or something?
1: I love Fall Away too. We started to play it on the tour with Ben Quad, but it was kind of like the downer, and we only had 30 minutes, and we were either playing first or second every night. So I feel like we had to play constantly, like, you know, high upbeat songs to give people like a, cause like that's kind of what everyone else was doing. But like, obviously we've talked about dynamics a little bit, and that song I feel like was really the first like heavy ballad that we've had to completion. I kept going back to like a feeling that like Evanescence would give me as like a kid for that song. For some reason, like that was my like, not my true north or my north star, but like that was like the reference that I kept like that's the kind of like feeling that I was trying to evoke, like some of those hits from the 2000s with Evanescence. One day, like listening to the demo driving home, I was just like, this song absolutely needs some sort of strings accompaniment. And we didn't obviously have the time or the finances to like hire a full orchestra or things like that. But my friend Mike got together, and in Logic, I can't remember if he used Logic or Pro Tools, but he has like incredible samples of, you know, string instruments that we were able to arrange. And he kind of like sat with the song for about an hour, hour and a half, and like created this wonderful bed of strings underneath everything that happens in that song. That's like, literally, if you were to like hear the you know, the tracks, you would just like, it makes me emotional hearing it all underneath the guitars. So that was kind of fun to like seamlessly add that element to one of our songs, because I literally, like, if you'd have told me a year ago, 9 months ago, I would have been like, no way would we ever put like strings in a song, but it fits so well. So
0: we don't have much time left, but we wanted to segue more into like the live music environment and like what experiences are with that.
2: You guys being a touring band, when it comes to playing live, what do you guys look forward to the most, whether it's the crowd reaction, the energy on the stage, or anything else entirely?
1: I still think that we're like pretty net new to a lot of people. We're super blessed to have Ben Quad ask us to, you know, accompany them on this tour. And we played second for the first half of the tour, and we played first for the latter half of the tour. Like I mentioned earlier, like there was still, you know, whatever, 10, 15 people who were there to see our band, but that means that 200, 250 plus people every night had never heard of us or whatever. And I just feel like as those 30 minutes passed, it became like increasingly obvious that we were like landing winning people over with just stage performance, crowd engagement, songwriting. I feel like it's tough to, dude, it's such a saturated market to get people to listen to your band. It's very competitive. People have their own tastes. People don't even realize the things that they're even open to when it comes to music. So I'd say that was the most gratifying part. We had amazing fan conversations. We had unbelievable generosity. People giving us, you know, things that they had baked or things that they had made. Like, we got so many like cookies and baked goods and stuff. Sometimes people would just like bring us food because they like liked our band, or like brought us water. We even had a situation where we were broken down where someone brought us literally tacos and water because they saw that we were broken down on Instagram and like knew where we were in Texas and came to us and brought us food and water. It was just like the most crazy story ever. But that kind of thing makes it all worth it, man. That was my favorite part of performing live, is just the fan connection.
2: Yeah.
0: And what would you say like the favorite show of the Ben Quad tour was? Like, you know, was there any specific venue that really like stood out to you?
1: There was so many amazing shows, truly. Like, this was the tour where we're like, we caught our momentum. We were like, okay, we're doing something right. Yeah. But as much as the Chicago show was an absolute blast, and in particular the Midwest, I feel like there's this momentum that we have. My favorite show was in Detroit at the Sanctuary. It was the night that we released the record, and I feel like there was kind of a buzz about it. There was some chatter, some talk, and like literally it was just mayhem. It was very wild. It was wild on stage, off stage, in the crowd. It felt like the exact way I'd always picture like our music landing with an audience that night in Detroit. So I'll never forget that show.
2: That's really cool. And you guys are actually returning to Chicago to headline Lincoln Hall. How does it feel coming back home for a headline show like that, especially at a venue with that kind of reputation?
1: this show is super important to us. We have not headlined a show since the re-release of Overthinking Everything, which is over 2 years ago. So it's just been support, support, support, or festival type shows for that long. And it doesn't necessarily feel overdue. It's just like an experience we haven't been necessarily accustomed to in what, over like 700 days. So the fact that, you know, I know that there's going to be people there. There's going to be fans there. There's going to be longtime fans. There's going to be new fans. There's going to be our friends and our family. The venue is absolutely stunning. It's always been one of my favorite places to see a gig. I just went and did a little press thing over there last week and, you know, saw the whole amenities and so forth. And, like, I can't believe that we're going to be, like, headlining that venue. It's going to be definitely just an irreplaceable night. I'm excited for it.
0: Yeah, and honestly, I wish I could make it, but I'm graduating the next day, so I won't be able to make it out to Chicago.
1: That's important.
0: Yeah.
1: Oh, it's all good, man. I was gonna say, if you guys wanted to be there, I'd make it happen. Let me know if it changes and you graduate the next day or whatever.
0: All right. Yeah. Sounds good. Yeah.
1: I'm just messing with you.
0: Well, yeah. I'll let you know. But Aiden, sure. Aiden might be interested.
2: I might. I'll see if I can get that day off of work, man. That would sound like a really cool show.
1: Let me know. And, oh man, you say the word, I'll make it happen.
2: All right, yeah. Bet.
0: Great, appreciate it, man. But looking ahead to August with the Have Mercy tour and getting to return to the UK after headlining in Paris earlier this year, like, what are you most excited for about that tour in August?
1: Yeah, I just. These are a lot of fun, like, European towns that we're doing that I've never heard of. So I'm, like, you know, antsy about that, I guess. Like, we're definitely going to have a driver, chauffeur us around because of, my personal lack of familiarity with the land. But, like, I think it's really cool that we're going to be able to meet, you know, UK and EU fans that, like, it's just, like, going to be a whole new experience. I think that, like, when I started this band, if you would have asked me like 4 years ago or whatever, I guess it's not even four yet, but whatever, 3.5 years ago, if you would have asked me like, hey, what do you want out of this? Like, I'd know that a tour to the EU and UK would have been in my answer, and probably some shows in Japan would have been my other one, which is not on the horizon yet, but we're obviously pretty hopeful for something like that. Yeah, I'm excited to meet new fans because I get DMs from people overseas all the time or like, questions or emails from people overseas, and like it'll be exciting to put some names to faces.
2: Japan's also a really great place. It's very nice there. I've been there once last summer. It's a really fun place to be. I hope you guys like get to play there at some point. Just a final little thing, where can fans follow along to stay updated with new music, tour dates, and everything happening with Football Head?
1: We kind of use our Instagram as like home base. I've been like tweeting more and definitely like utilizing TikTok where I see it can fit seamlessly within like the, you know, element and vibe of our bands as a bunch of 30-year-olds, just not trying to look desperate or do a stupid dance or anything like that. But like, you know, we'll send it with some live videos and stuff. But yeah, I would say Football Head Chi, that's Football Head, one word, and then CHI like Chicago. And then, you know, you can get a hold of us via Bandcamp, and obviously, like, if you follow us on Spotify and Apple Music, Tidal, all that stuff, like, you'll get new music. But the rest of the year is going to be a lot of, you know, coverage and stuff like that as far as, like, where we'll be. I hope to put out more music this year. We'll see if that's at all on the cards. But, yeah, I would say follow us on Instagram and lock in and, obviously, I kind of use a half-serious, half-joking tone on Instagram because I feel like that's my personality anyways.
0: Yeah.
1: But, yeah, I'll never feed you some lies there. That's where you can get all the good information.
0: Ryan, thank you so much for joining us today. It's great to talk to you again, and it's great seeing y'all, like, grow from, you know, last time I interviewed you. Multiple albums out. And headlining shows and touring all across the world in UK and US. I appreciate you, man.
1: Yeah, dude, anytime, man. I really, obviously, I appreciate you guys having me back. This is such a fun conversation to have, especially all this time later. It's just cool that you guys care to have us. And, you know, I'm always down to talk about the band in an honest manner. Hopefully, maybe I can't wait for round three eventually.
0: All right.
2: Oh, yeah.
0: Well, thanks, man. Yeah, have a good night.
1: Hey, you too. You guys take care.
2: Thanks. Take care. Have a good one.
0: Bye. Be sure to check out the album by Footballhead, Weight of the Truth, on all platforms. Follow them on Instagram at footballheadshy. That's footballhead, C-H-I, on Instagram for more updates on upcoming live shows and other news. 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I've been your host, Will Double S. We also had Aiden here from the Dead Asteroid Music Show here on WCSF. We were just interviewing Ryan from Footballhead, and we'll see y'all next time. We just interviewed Ryan from Footballhead. We'll see y'all next time.

0: blue jump again. No worries. Keep it here on WCSF, and we'll play you some great tunes to keep you sane.
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anticipation of that syncopation got me titillated. Domo arigato for that badass ostinato. Let's get elevated. I wanna go on a bender with the E string of a Fender.

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The joint at the crib, we getting lifted like elevators in Brixton. Let me paint a quick picture, it's husky, I let me spark. I been on Big Ginger, I'm Bob Ross with the art. I got home this morning and parked my car in the yard. Stumbled right into that I had left on the charger. Roll right over, check my DM, and every message said Carpe like Smino Poppy. You probably don't remember me from Wisconsin. I was baying all the green, I bought you a couple packers. Told you that you the reason, I still got hope in these rappers. I'm like, huh?

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still help pay for the wigs. 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Oh, you know I ain't never been cheap. 21. 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I come through from time to time and have you grabbing them sheets. That's if you want to. 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
1: 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Hey,
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0: A lot of y'all dudes try to sit on the throne, but I'ma show them what it's like when I get in my zone. Killer for show, I'ma need another Ritalin dose. Dope, like did you stick up your nose? Man, I'm really the epitome of lyrics and flows. Someone pass the bacon soda, I just lit up a stove. Let it be known, I'm a killer when I'm sipping Patron until I feel like busting rhymes like...

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But then, what else is there to do? It's this contemplation that spurs conversation with the ceiling that I've been talking to. If I keep my hands working, it holds off the hurting, for the work is all but true. But when the day's at a close and I'm all alone, you can guess where my mind wanders to. And it's a feeling I've known since before I was grown. I'm howling, growling,

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My mama was an Okie. Daddy was a Texan. I was born in Louisiana the year Hank Williams died. And I was raised on shape notes singing every time the doors were open. June bugs buzzing all around our head down at the Church of Christ. My daddy had a paper route. He threw the Shreveport Times, Longstreet, Logansport, Peachy, long before daylight. And on Sundays, Mom went with him. Papers flying out both windows. We'd be sleeping in the backseat on DeSoto Parish nights.

Parish Nights. Summer evenings in the darkness, while the crickets whistle Dixie, and a far-off train was moaning beneath the crescent August moon. There in our little rent house in Mansfield, Louisiana, I'd be dreaming of a bigger world from inside my tiny room. See, our lives were plain and simple, like a fried bologna sandwich. And we had those pretty often when the paper route slowed down. Well, we never did go hungry, but we did do some complaining. But even poor white folks were better off than the other side of town.

Minnesota Parish Knights. Then one Sunday evening, a black couple came from Shreveport, sat out on the back pew as communion trays were passed around. They're only here to stir up trouble, that's what our preacher told us. Two deacons headed for the back quickly showed them out. I hang my head when I remember those whites only signs on restrooms and how casually we use that word as if we had a right. And sometimes on summer evenings, well, you could smell the crosses burning deepen in the darkness of December.

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1: 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Until one day. The joy of finally being part of the team. Where does your generosity go? 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

0: 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I owe it all to WCSF.
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5: 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There, now for yours. Stand still. Let's go. Be sure and tune in next time for another exciting adventure of me, Herbert Daring Dashwood.
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0: on Bridge Up again. 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Keep it here on WCSF and we'll play you some great tunes to keep you sane.
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8: 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My name is Zach, and we are here for the Songs and Stories show, the once a week show that airs Thursdays from 5 to 7 p.m. right here on WCSF Joliet 88.7 FM, where we play some songs, tell some stories about the songs, pop culture, the new media, just whatever's on our minds. And today is the first show in 2 weeks. So we got out of school on May 8th. Yep, we got out of school on May 8th. And my last show was May 7th. And I didn't do a, so I'm assuming everyone who's listening has listened to the show before. If not, hello, new listeners. I did send out an email to a lot of people I know, and I was going to make a promo picture. I did not, though, because I'm lazy. I'll explain more on that later. But Songs and Stories is a show that I've been doing since fall 2025, and I didn't have a name for the first semester, but then I just thought, you know, Songs and Stories. So I started calling it that for the second semester, but it's always run on Thursdays. Originally, it was Thursdays Thursdays 2 to 3. Then it was Thursdays 1 to 3. And then now we've got it 5 to 7 on Thursdays. Last semester was 2 to 5 on Thursdays and 10 p.m. to 12 a.m. on Saturdays. However, I decided to cut it down to 2 hours for the summer. I have been busy. I'll explain that later. But yeah, we're back. Welcome back to everyone. Welcome in to all the new people. I'm Zach. I kind of keep repeating myself, but yeah, it's a great show. I have guests on, lots of different people. I'm going to have a guest next week and then the week after as well. And then I also have some more guests that are hopefully going to come on in the summer. We'll talk about that, but I'm going to play two songs to start us off from some artists I've been listening to or thinking about lately. And then I'll be back and we will go over some stuff and we'll talk a bit. So stay tuned and see you in a few minutes.

Wu-Tang, you get you hot. Then we move hot. This is flip mode, and they know you the douche out. I'm cool, cool, and his mouth wet. He a pool now. Used to stage die, but they too now. I was too hot. TLC waterfalls on my chest, help me cool out. Got 2 minute calls, the go call. They catching dust, don't even stop. Illo with lemon heads looking like ball. Keep it protect, I spit that on all. How much it cost? I don't know. But I know that stage a million to show. Stuck in my ways, they say how so. First, put a bike rack on the

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3: My bro is running his finger around the I Weiwei, I they bowl. I got that sitting on my kind of like a fruit bowl that's like 100 racks. I like the color green in every shade. I like life. Mine. Like my life. Don't fight. Your blood is still.
4: Scott. Scott, you know, Scott. You don't know Scott? In all your education, you've got to go to law school and everything and judge school or whatever it is you go to, and you don't know the word Scott? Welcome to America, friend. 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
6: Yeah, so Scott, I don't know it either. I know what the word is. I don't listen to Scott music. That's not really my kind of thing. But, you know, right here on WCSF, Joliet 88.7 FM, we play good music. And on the Sonic Expo show, they play what they believe is the best new music. You know what I'm saying? Anyways, so we just heard some Tyler the Creator, Lemonade. And then we heard before that DJ Khaled, Wild Thoughts with Rihanna and another dude. I don't remember who that was, but anyways, let's talk a little bit about what's been going on. So during the little break, I was opening up a CD for the next song we're going to play. Never listened to any of their songs, never even heard of them until I got the CD. It might have been sitting in the packaging for the last 20 years, because the album came out in, I believe, 1999, so it's been out a long time, but we'll get to that in a second. So May 7th was the last show. We had Clinton Garwood on here. And what has happened since then? Well, most of the people I know here graduated, both at WCSF and Esports and the wider campus community. And I took off from doing a show on May 14th last week because I started a new job on Monday. So I had to sign some papers about like social media policy and stuff like that. So I'm not going to get too in depth into where I work. I also just, you know, I still work at my other job, you know, my main job. So I have always kind of just not talked about where I work. Although some people have kind of leaked it on air before. I just don't really want people showing up. I mean, most of the people who listen to the show know where I work because they know me in real life. Unless you are listening and we don't know each other, hello. I don't know how many people listen. But anyways, I just didn't really, you know, it was just time to try out something different. I had this opportunity, so I took it. No hate to my main job. I still work there, going in Saturday night. You know, it's a great place. Just wanted to try something different. This new job has been good so far. It's an outside job, so I'm basically weed whacking all day, and it's actually been kind of hard because we are using commercial grade weed whackers, which have two strings, and I've always just had a one string weed whacker, and it's electric, and these are gas and oil mix, and I've been really struggling over the past couple days because my string wouldn't stop coming out, wouldn't stop being loose, it wouldn't feed, I was struggling the whole time, so it's been kind of hard, if I'm being honest, and I've been in the sun all day. I'm working full-time now, plus an extra 5 hours, so 45 hours a week. It's kind of hard, but, I mean, the job, it's relatively easy. It's just a lot of walking, and, you know, I know it's only week one, but I'm hoping I can stay there for the majority of the summer. I hope I don't get fired or anything. The people are all nice. I was just feeling, honestly, it was hard because I felt like I was kind of letting down the team a bit with, because I had to stop it felt like I was stopping a ton to adjust my weed whacker. So I just, you get into rhythm and you keep moving, and I had to keep stopping. And I just, you know, I'm working in a pair, and I just felt bad. And the full-time guys who were doing their jobs had to come help me. And it's great. I know I don't think anyone thinks I'm an idiot, but I feel like an idiot, you know. It's been a good experience so far. And, you know, there's a good group of guys who are working with me, who were all on the team. And then we have like little subgroups. I don't want to talk a ton about it just because I did sign those papers about social media. And I know this isn't social media, but just I want to represent the job well. And it's I have nothing bad to say. It's a good job. I'm just hoping I can keep getting better at it and do my job better every day. You know, it's something new. I've been doing the same job for 4 years. So this is something completely different, different outside of my zone. I mean, the only thing that's familiar about it is driving trucks because I used to drive a Suburban, which I don't really consider a truck, but some people consider those trucks. I mean, one of my new coworkers, he drives a GMC Yukon, and he just mentioned that, you know, he said, I left my boots in the truck. So, I mean, it is a truck-based SUV. That's a whole different debate, and I have had that debate before. But, yeah, it's been a positive experience so far. So, to pivot... Well, I'm going to keep, you know, I'm between songs, I'm going to keep talking. I got some stuff to say. I don't do this a lot, but I actually wrote down, I didn't write down like what I'm going to say on air, but I wrote down like the topics I want to talk about. I don't do that a lot, but I just do want to kind of, for the first show, kind of ease back in. That's why I'm doing it solo. As you guys know, a lot of my shows have guests, but this is my first show back. I know it was only, you know, it's only been 2 weeks, but I just kind of wanted to ease into it a little bit. And I do have guests scheduled for the next 2 weeks. And then over the summer, I am trying to do a phone interview with someone. And I've got at least two more people who are going to come in. They're a pair. They do a podcast together. I want them to come in and talk about it. So we have some more guests. And then, you know, honestly, some of the recurring guests like Aiden, Simon, Alex, Will, my dad. Like those guys will be on the show at some point too. You guys already know that. I would love to have Vicky come on. That'd be cool. Best of both worlds there. But to kind of bridge the gap a little bit, I want to start incorporating call-ins to my show more. So the number is 815-740-3828. I repeat, 815-740-3828. And you know, if you want to call in and talk or say something or request a song, go ahead. I mean, I can't guarantee we have the song, if I'm being honest with you. We only have a limited database. We've got a lot, but, you know, I'm limited by that database. But if you just want to call and say hello, I will say that if you call during a song, I won't hear you. Like, I can put your call on the line, but I can't, like, talk to you because it's just, like, phone dynamics and stuff. Like, that's how the phone works. If you do call in, please don't swear. We also don't talk politics on this show or anything like that. I'm trying not to do anything too controversial or anything. I'm friends with people on all kinds of different spectrums, sexualities, religions, politics, all that stuff. You know what I mean? I got a lot of different people in my life. I don't want to tick anyone off or anything, you know? And it's just, I don't really want to talk about politics. I've been at work all day. So, just don't talk about stuff like that. Don't swear. You know, talk like you're talking to your grandkids or you talk to your grandma. We'll be all good. So if you want to call in, any listeners, go ahead. Just if you call in during a song, you're kind of going to be put on hold for a second. Also, I am relatively new to calls, so I'll probably, you know, put you on. When I come back on air, I'll put you on and say, caller, can you hear me? And if I can hear you in the headphones, you're good. And that means that the audience can hear you. But yeah. We're going to play a song in the meantime, kind of just to bridge the gap a little bit. So this song is called World Party, which is off of the hip hop group Goody Mob's album World Party. So I got this CD from my esports teammate, Belle, and she called into the last Saturday show, but her dad was giving away a lot of CDs, and I was just like, okay, this looks funny, so I picked it up. There's not a lot of clean rap out there. Like, you can find clean versions of tracks, but there aren't a lot of clean rap tracks. This group seems relatively clean for what I've seen. Don't quote me on that, however. I don't know anything about them. But, yeah, we're going to play World Party by Goody Mob. Just thought it'd be funny, kind of keep the hip-hop theme going. So we'll get that going, then we'll be back soon. So stay tuned.

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5: You know, back in middle school is when I first learned about CeeLo Green, who was part of Goody Mob. We were in math class. It wasn't regular math, though. It was some kind of different math. I couldn't exactly tell you 100%, but it was some kind of different math class. It was called Math Lab. Math Lab. Don't mistake that for something else, Walter White style. But anyways, it was with Mr. Mondesir. I went to Hufford Junior High. I don't know if I've mentioned this before, but we had a packet. We had this packet. We had to work through the packet every day, and he would teach us. But we were talking about BMI, so we all, and we didn't know each other's weights, but we all weighed ourselves so we could calculate our BMI, and then we had to calculate CeeLo Green's BMI. They said CeeLo Green was obese. I don't know. I always just thought that was funny when I was younger. Mr. Monastir also talked about bricks, but it was, a different kind of brick. If you play GTA, you know exactly what I'm talking about. GTA 5, the Grove Street mission, where Trevor cuts off a part of a brick, and it's not what it seems. If you know, you know. That's all I'm going to say. But, you know, right here on WCSF, Joliet, 88.7 FM, we're on the Songs and Stories show right now. I just got a text from my mom who said that my voice sounds much better now and not like I'm in a tunnel. So it seems like the mic must have been fixed by someone or the issues were resolved. I also have my volume up to the highest level and I'm trying to speak with intention. So, you know, I might sound kind of robotic, but I'm trying to speak with intention and not kind of just flap my gums. So that way you guys can hear me. But anyways, we're going to play another song here. This is by U2. You know, I always got to sneak in some U2 to every show. This is a classic. This is Sunday, Bloody Sunday.

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2: 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We just heard Sunday Bloody Sunday by U2, and I did move the mic. So the mic was on the opposite side of the board. So right in front of me is the board with all the switches and flips and stuff. You know what I mean? I've got the two computers to my right and the phone. The mic was on the left side of the board, so I didn't see the phone. Apparently, Simon called in earlier. So I apologize, Simon, if I did not pick up your call. I don't know if you and the gang are still tuned in, but I did just text you guys back to call in if you still want. So sorry I didn't see it. Feel free to call in again if you would like. I've actually got my eyes on the phone right now as I am speaking to you. But they said, say something smooth. Yeah, smooth like butter. I saw the Bruno Mars concert last Saturday. He was pretty smooth. That was pretty cool. I know some people that I know were there. I know Olivia from choir in high school was there. My sister's friend Cheyenne and her family. Jason Pond, a.k.a. Jason Lake. And then Danny, I went to school with him when I was younger. He went too with his girlfriend, I believe. So, yeah, pretty cool. Bruno Mars is cool. Bruno Mars was someone who has been a part of a lot of our childhoods, and he's just a really cool artist. So he's always been a good guy. It was actually a pretty emotional performance, and I'm kind of stumbling on my words a little bit. I was multitasking for a bit, so I apologize. But Anderson .Paak was DJ Pee-wee during the show for the intro. He was an opener, and my mom thought it was funny. I mean, I didn't really fully understand, but it was funny, and he played different songs from different eras. So that was funny. But also, I think his name is Leon Thomas. He's from Victorious. He was also an opener, which was cool. And then they performed Anderson .Paak and Bruno Mars. They performed a Silk Sonic. They did five songs in the middle of the set. And that was pretty cool. When Silk Sonic first came out, their debut album in 2021, my mom played it all the time. I'm trying to think of a way to put this. So in 2018, we bought an Equinox. I'm just going to kind of tell my life story here. So we bought the Equinox in 2018, and for years, we had the truck, which was a Chevy Silverado, I believe, 2012, and a Chevrolet Equinox, which was blue. That was either a 2006 or 2007. Not even trying to be funny. Don't quote me. But I really liked both cars. But Trailblazer, that was my favorite car ever. So many memories in that car. But we got rid of it and got the Equinox. But before that, I had bought my mom A Star Is Born, the 2018 version. I believe it was 2018. I bought the soundtrack for her on CD, and she didn't take it out of her car for like 6 months. So let's just say that Star Is Born soundtrack. So she did it with that. She did it with Harry Styles, Harry's House, which came out in 2022, right at the end of my freshman year of high school. And I believe I was talking about that in one of my shows a couple weeks ago because, yeah, I feel like an unk. It's been 4 years, and, you know, Harry Styles is cool, and we listened to him recently. That's all I'm going to say. But where I'm going with this is when Silk Sonic's first album came out in 2021, my mom just played that on repeat in the car. And even today, she's mainly, like, for 2-3 years, the only thing she would listen to in the car was Silk Sonic and Harry Styles, which I'm not trying to complain too much. It's just, it was kind of crazy. But yeah, so we will play some Bruno Mars, and then we'll play another song by a different artist, and then we'll come back. So stay tuned.

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1: 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Still hope my voice is hearing good and sounding good. We are tuned in to the Songs and Stories show, the once-a-week show that airs right here on WCSF, where we play some songs, tell some stories about the songs, pop culture, the new media, and really just whatever's on our minds. And we just heard Blank to Someone by Clairo. I don't really want to, even though, you know, here's the thing. So I am kind of conservative on my show. What I mean by that is I try not to play stuff that the FCC will get mad at me for. I did not put that song in the computer, but if someone put the song in the computer, that means that it's okay in my mind. Somebody checked it, so we're good. So that's why I played it. It's a good song. And before that, we heard Count On Me by Bruno Mars, which is a song he didn't play during his I went to the show on Saturday in Chicago. He did a Saturday and a Sunday show. Obviously, I would have gone to the Sunday show if we got Sunday tickets, but it would have been hard with the new job the next day. But I played that song because, one, he didn't play it, but two, so it's a bit of a larger narrative I'm about to craft for you. But I've mentioned it before, but I have a twin sister, and she is going on a trip, a study abroad trip soon, and she'll eventually, she's at a community college, eventually she'll transfer to a four-year college, and it's just weird. I can't really imagine living in a house without her, or living in the house and her not being there. Considering that we have lived together for, you know, 19 years, I've always had her here, and, you know, we've gotten older and busier, and we haven't been able to hang out as much, but we've hung out a couple times over the past couple weeks, and that just, I'm trying not to get super emotional. I'm trying not to. I'm trying my hardest, but that just means a lot to me. I've told her this before, but, you know, I'm just saying it because I'm just telling the story, you know. But we got Jack in the Box yesterday, and that was pretty cool. It was a sandwich, two sides, and a drink for $10. That's what I got. That wasn't bad at all. But my dad keeps telling a story about a Whopper that he got from Burger King, and he may actually tell that story soon, because next week my dad will be making his long-awaited return to WCSF after about 3 months. So I think he's excited for that from what he's told me. So next week my dad will be here, and then 2 weeks from now, we will be joined by our very own Will Double S of the Locally Sourced Music Show. He has a new single coming out at the end of this month. I don't remember what day it comes out, I'm going to be honest with you. Sorry about that, Will. But he will come on and talk about his new single, which is awesome. I think he said it's going to be an in-person. I told him, you know, in-person or phone is cool. Speaking of phones, I didn't see anyone else call in. I was looking. So maybe I just don't have eyes. Maybe I'm Stevie Wonder. But yeah, I didn't see anyone else call in. I thought Simon would maybe call in again, but that's okay. If you guys are listening, text the group chat, and I'll check in a minute. But yeah, we've got those guys, and then Jim and Mark from That Rock Show. I want to have them come on later on in the summer. And MB Mulkey, who is someone I've played on the show before, and I went and saw their concert with Aiden and Simon. Simon was playing at the same show, so I saw them. It was pretty cool. I reached out to them and said, "Do you want to do an interview?" And they said, "Yeah, I'd love to." So whenever MB gets back to me, it's probably going to be a phone interview. And I invited Aiden and Simon to do it with me, so it'll probably be a three-headed monster. But yeah, those are the guests for the summer. Obviously, like I said, any recurring guests will probably show up at some point. It really just depends on everyone's schedule, considering that the show is now 5 to 7. Usually people are working during that time. That's just the only time I'm not working besides the weekends. You know, I also just have been struggling to stay awake these past couple days. You know, I always kind of teased my dad and told him that he was a bum because he would kind of sit on the couch after work, and on weekends he wouldn't do anything. And I love my dad. I don't want anyone to think I hate my dad. I don't want him to think I hate him, but I've said it to him before. It's like, "Oh, you just sit on the couch and do nothing." Well, I mowed the lawn Monday, but the last 3 days after work, I've just sat on the couch and done nothing after work. And I will probably do that today after work. And then tomorrow's Friday, so then we get the weekend off, but I got to work at my other job on Saturday. And then Sunday, I have a party I'm going to for my friend. She's graduating high school, so I've asked her if she wants to come on before. She's got an eclectic taste, so maybe she'll come someday. But yeah, I'm going to go see her at her party, see some other people I know there, so that'll be cool. And then Monday is Memorial Day, and I'm sure my mom will ask if I can help with yard work, and I'll probably, you know, I'll end up helping her if she asks. But I might cut the lawn either, probably, or maybe on Saturday before work. But yeah, it's going to be a busy weekend. Hopefully we can get some rest in. I would love to sleep in. I would love to maybe see my friends tomorrow. That'd be cool. But I also told everyone I wouldn't be hanging out this week, trying to get used to the new job. I mean, I got up at 5:30 the first 2 days, and then the last 2 days I got up at 5:45. So I think I can get up at 5:45 because I need to clock in and be ready to go at 7. But it's about 20 minutes away from my house, so I leave at 15 to 20. Just depends on traffic. So I leave at 6:20, or at the latest 6:25. Get there at 6:35 to 6:40. Kind of put all my clothes on. You know, I drive there with clothes on. Don't make any jokes. But put my work clothes on, sunscreen, stuff like that. You know, get ready for the day. And then I walk in, clock in, and kind of just get ready to go. And then we load up the trucks and we get going. But yeah, got to do that tomorrow. Not really looking forward to it, but I am looking forward to the days ahead. And the job is good because it's consistent. I know what to expect from it every day, kind of. I know the hours are the same, and I know that I have time after work to do stuff. It'll get better. It'll get easier to manage the tiredness as I get used to this new sleep schedule. And the money's good, too. So, well, it's not great, but it's better than what I was getting. So I'll be able to use that money to pay off my student loans. That's my plan, is to put all the money towards my student loans. And then whatever's left over, I'll probably, you know, spend a little bit of it or invest some of it into my IRA account, my Roth IRA. So we will see what happens. But to move on a bit and play another song, we're going to play a song that my mom thinks is sad. She thinks all this artist's songs are sad, which rightfully so, they are sad sometimes. It really just depends on how you look at it, but we're going to play Not A Lot, Just Forever by Adrian Lenker, and then we'll be back, so stay tuned.

All right, welcome back to WCSF Joliet 88.7 FM. We just heard Not a Lot, Just Forever by Adrian Lanker, and my arm is getting tired. So I hold a weed whacker all day, and, you know, I'm fine. Like, I get tired, and it starts to hurt during the moment, but then when I get home, my body kind of starts to lock up a little bit, and the pain starts to feel, you know, it starts to materialize a bit. There are some very small

like red spiders or ants or something that have been crawling around the board for the last half hour. That's kind of concerning. There's two of them now. I just noticed two of them. They're very tiny and small and red. I think they're a spider. I don't know. I don't like bugs a lot.

someone tell a trusted adult. That could be your parents, coach, teacher. And I had ants in my room, and I live in the attic. And we had put in it, so this was even before this, but when we first put a bunch of wood up there, we had carpenter ants, fresh wood. There were a bunch of carpenter ants flying around. I got really upset and ran out of the door, you know. And my sister and my dad cleaned it up all up there because there were a bunch of dead carpenter ants. And that was really gross. But I woke up in middle school and there were ants crawling all around my room. So I didn't know. And this is actually right before COVID, which is even funnier. But I didn't know what to do. So I told a trusted adult. I told my 7th grade teacher. And she took care of it for me. She said, well, Zach, you got to tell your mom. So I was coming home and I believe I was walking home and I was like, Mom, I've got ants in my room. And she was like, what? Why didn't you tell me? But yeah, we got it cleaned up and figured out. But yeah, I don't even remember what I was talking about. I was talking about bugs. But before that, what was I talking about? Well, we played Not A Lot, Just Forever by Adrian Lenker right here on the Songs and Stories show. It's about to be 6 o'clock. So how about we do this? I'll play another song, and then after the 6 o'clock hour, I'll come back and give a little intro again, and we'll talk some more. We'll play some more English. We'll play some more songs and tell some more stories. Before that, though, shout out to Mimi. She said she would listen, and she's listening, and she has a class that starts in about a minute and a half, so have fun in your class. Shout out my parents. Shout out the Owen Gang, let's just say that they were all listening for simplicity's sake. The Owen Gang, miss you guys. Excited for the summer. And also, if you're listening, Alyssa, James, and Sam, you know who you are. Shout out to you guys. Hoping we can hang out over the summer. Y'all are goats. Shout out Clinton Garwood. I got to actually call him soon because we got to talk about the computer we've been working on for a while. I don't really know. I mean, shout out Aiden. Shout out Vicky. You know what else is cool? I was talking about earlier about Bruno Mars and stuff. One of my new coworkers actually has twins as well. I think he said they were 13 months old. And he was talking about how it's been the longest he's ever been away from his baby since they were born. And it's just, you know, that kind of hit hard. But anyways, maybe I'll talk about that a little bit more after 6 o'clock. But yeah, we're going to play a song and we'll come back.

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1: We are live on the Songs and Stories show, the twice-a-week show that airs. It's not twice a week anymore, it's once a week. The once-a-week show that airs right here on WCSF Joliet 88.7 FM, where we play some songs, tell some stories about the songs, pop culture, the new media, just whatever's on our minds. Sometimes with guests, and my mom just texted me in regards to a story I just told. She said, you make yourself sound so silly talking about how you live in the attic. Well, I didn't really mean the attic. I apologize. It used to be an attic, but it's a full bedroom. You know, what's crazy is that it actually used to have a bathroom in it. So there's this little wall that's like a half wall, and there used to be a bathroom there, but it's not there anymore. We ripped it out. And there were beads instead of a door, so that's interesting. But it reminds me of in, I think it was Pee-wee's Big Adventure when he goes to the fortune teller. Pee-wee's Big Adventure is a good movie, you know. I don't really watch movies a lot anymore. I don't really watch TV. The main media I consume is music. But anyways, I've been watching a lot of Everybody Loves Raymond recently. And my sister does not like that show. She doesn't really like shows with laugh tracks. So the other day I said, okay, I'll put on something else. I put on Frasier. They also have a laugh track slash a laugh from a live studio audience. So I shot myself in the foot right there. But anyways, we're going to play another song real quick and then we'll be back. So here's some more U2. This is off of their more recent EP. Not the most recent, but it is recent this year. Days of Ash. This is American Obituary.

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6: 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Anyways, I got this new job, and it's an outside job. You know, if you've ever seen the show Clarence on Cartoon Network, that's how I feel right about now, honestly. I just feel like Clarence trying to live in the world. I am very sunburnt, and I got a lot of dust in my eyes and dirt in my eyes. Tobey Maguire style, Spider-Man 3, I'm going to put some dirt in your eye. So my eyes hurt. My arm hurts too. I don't know if you guys can relate to that, but yeah, I'm just kind of just saying stuff. Yeah, and I got a lot of dirt in my face today, and I'm driving home, and right before my house at the light is some of my coworkers at my current job, you know, the job I've been at for a long time, and then they were turning towards work, and I saw them. There was two of them in the Jeep, so I rolled down my window, and I started waving at them, and they did recognize me, but it's like, wow, I probably scared them, because one, who's this guy waving, and two, why is he so dirty? You know, I felt like Pigpen, but that's why we take showers, right, guys? Anyways, I don't really know what I'm saying, so I'm going to cut it off. Maybe I'll come back after this next song and be a little bit more calm, cool, and collected, but let's listen to some Childish Gambino. This is America.

All right. We just heard Higher by Creed and This Is America by Childish Gambino right here on WCSF Jolie at 88.7 FM. And I got a text from my mom saying, "You lost me with Creed." Dot, dot, dot. Well, sorry about that. I know there are people out there who like them, so, you know, I'm not going to... I lean more towards liking them. I wouldn't say I'm like a fan just because I don't really listen to the music a lot. It's very situational, usually with friends. Just I'm not like, hey, I listen to Creed, because I don't. Like, I listen to them on occasion, maybe like once every couple months, but, you know, they're definitely like, they're a product of their time. That's all I'm going to say. I guess they're headlining tours in the past couple years. And if they came to Chicago at a cheap price, you know, that might be fun, but I have no idea. But yeah, the next song is by The Weeknd. It's called Dancing in the Flames. And what's interesting is that I have this on a single CD. So this I believe, I have no idea if this was released as a single. I'm going to assume it was. But the CD was $10 at Disc Replay, brand new in the plastic. I was like, okay, The Weeknd. Like, I kind of like The Weeknd. So let's give it a shot. I'm not really a big fan of the song. I just was scouring my CD collection today and thought, yeah, let's grab it. Let's play it. It could be fun. But, you know, I'm kind of running out of CDs to play. There's so much in the station here. And, you know, I've obviously got people coming on and talking. And sometimes I repeat songs every once in a while. But, man, either got to diversify my music taste or spend some money on some CDs and records. Because, yeah, I am kind of running out of stuff to play. Not, you know... Not saying I'm going to stop doing the show, but it's getting a little tough sometimes. I feel like I'm just repeating songs. But, yeah, this isn't a repeat. This is brand new to the show. And it, like I said, it was released on a single CD. So that's weird. You know, the only time I can remember that happening is when my dad picked up some CDs at Best Buy. He used to be notorious from buying CDs from Best Buy. And we were both pretty upset when Best Buy stopped selling most forms of physical media, including CDs. But, I think they still sell DVDs. I don't really know. My statement was kind of misleading, so I apologize. But really only gone in Best Buy the past couple of years to see if they have Pokemon cards. So anyways, which they do carry on occasion, just letting you know. But anyways, he bought some Anthrax singles, and then the album came out like a month later. I mean, everything's digital nowadays. You don't really need to buy a single off of a CD where it's just like the single and maybe a track or two extra. It's kind of impractical and kind of expensive. Was it worth it back then? Yes. But I mean, it's not really used nowadays. My parents also didn't start using stuff like Spotify until 2020. They all mainly just, I mean, my mom actually, she, gosh, now that I think about it, when she got the Equinox, she had some kind of streaming service because she had to listen to Harry Styles. But yeah, like, my dad, we didn't get him on Spotify until 2024. He had always used an iPod or just listened to Sirius XM. Sirius XM was his favorite. But yeah, we're kind of rambling a little bit. So let's get on with the song and then we'll see you soon.

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4: 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We just heard a little notice about some microplastics. Yeah, I wasn't really a big fan of that. And I know microplastics is a big deal these days. You know, we've all probably got a bunch of plastic built up in our bloodstreams. I'm not trying to downplay the issue, so please don't think that. But I don't know. I didn't really like the way the PSA put it. That's just me, though. That is just me, though. But anyways, we're going to cut to our next song. This is Peter Gabriel with his version of the song Heroes.

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All right, that was Peter Gabriel's cover of Heroes off of his album Scratch My Back, which is just an album full of covers. You know, that's pretty easy to imagine. You know, Peter Gabriel makes a ton of music. Peter Gabriel is actually Vicky's favorite artist and one of her sisters. She's got two sisters, I believe. So honestly, I don't remember which one. I apologize if you're listening, Vicky. Sorry about that. But they once did a Peter Gabriel show during her show, which was cool. It's kind of like when I did Radiohead Hour, but she did that, you know? I'm not trying to say, oh, I did it first, you know? It's similar, you know, where you just play an artist, talk about them, play their songs. My eyes started to get red right when I said that. I don't know why, but here's what we're going to do. The next couple songs are going to be some instrumental / ambient songs. We'll come back, talk a little bit, and then the show will be done by then. So, you know, if you want to stay tuned, go ahead. If not, I understand. But yeah, let's get it going with some Brian Eno off of a new CD that I just got recently, thanks to the help of my friend Matt, off of the album Discreet Music. This is the song French Catalogs.

0: All right, we just heard some Boards of Canada. Before that, we heard some Harold Budd and Brian Eno. Before that, we heard some Aphex Twin. And then before that, we heard some Brian Eno on his own right here on the Songs and Stories show right here on WCSF, Joliet 88.7 FM. Thank you for listening for the first show. Thank you for listening to the first show back. Sorry about that quick little brain fart slash stutter slash pause. But yeah. Looking forward to the summer. Hopefully we can get the creative juices flowing a little bit more as time goes on. Next week, my dad will be coming back on the show, and he will be playing some rock music. I don't know how heavy it's going to be this time, but he's going to be back next week. I know you guys like it when he's on, so hopefully him and all of his friends will call in. I didn't see any call-ins today. Maybe somebody called in. I didn't see it. I apologize about that, but yeah. Call in if you want to talk. I think call-ins are cool. Helps keep the show fresh. But yeah, just because I'm taking off doesn't mean that we won't be playing great music right here on WCSF, Joliet 88.7 FM. So stay tuned and we'll see you next week on the Songs and Stories show starting at 5 p.m. every Thursday. See you around.
1: Hi, this is Missy from Mannequin Pussy, and you're listening to WCSF, Joliet, your new music discovery station.